By Igor Stravinsky, The Rite of Spring, Le Sacre du Printemps. Right? In it, you have depicted scenes of pagan Russia. This is a sacrifice to promote a good harvest. The elders of the tribe choose a young girl, and she dances herself to death. Why, that's a nice way to spend an evening, isn't it? What's that sound like? Remember, these people are supposed to be taking care of you. You wonder why we abandon it and go listen to jazz, blues, rock and or roll? Or we hide out in vernacular forms? Because who would want to try to deal with this? Hit it.

Marilyn Manson's a Boy Scout. Seriously. They try to reflect this. I mean, Stravinsky's the older brother, right? Marilyn Manson is the younger brother doing this, right? I'm scary too! No, you're not, sweetheart. Just put on some more black lipstick. If you will keep your wits about you, you see how childish it is. You see how childish it is, and we can see how emotional our attachment is to it.

0: Hail Mary, full of grace, the Lord is with thee. Blessed art thou among women, and blessed is the fruit of thy womb, Jesus.
1: Holy Mary, Mother of God, pray for us sinners, now and at the hour of our death. Amen.
0: Hail Mary, full of grace, the Lord is with thee.

and families that are missionary, that would take care of the people, the poor around their house, or our block rosaries, which have been very powerful things in the missionary countries and in parts of the Western world. Block rosaries are just families that just get together and pray a rosary, or process through the streets praying the rosary. Or you just invite Catholics down the street, you know, that are maybe a novice order or fallen away, invite them over and pray the rosary. That's called a block rosary. And you don't have to do much. Let the grace of Our Lady work. And this is something really great. But the apostolic spirit as a family is powerful. And then, and it's normal that Catholics in their city, that Christ be king. And in the nation, that His laws and the Catholic faith be upheld. That should be normal in society, that the government be Catholic, that the leaders be Catholic. But we are in an apostate age. But it doesn't matter. This is our goal. And God put us in this crisis of the church, in this crisis now of our Catholic tradition. We are in an immense crisis, never seen before. And that means God will give you grace that's never been maybe poured out before, to keep the faith, to spread the faith in a time when everything is set against the social kingship of Jesus Christ and the reign of Jesus Christ. Listen to these words of Archbishop Lefebvre. It's kind of warm in here. If you want to open the door or something, that'd be great. But unless the kids get cold. Listen to these words of Archbishop Lefebvre. He's speaking of Jesus Christ, King, but also priest and Savior. You see, this was the whole preoccupation of Archbishop Lefebvre. It's a preoccupation that of any Catholic, and should be of any Catholic, especially priests and bishops. Listen to these words. If all things are made for our Lord Jesus Christ, everything must be oriented towards Him. And you see what a mind the Archbishop had. Politics, economics, the social order, everything must be pointed to Jesus Christ. And only in such a society comes true prosperity, true peace, true happiness, true order. As a result, everything must also depend upon Him. And thus our Lord, by the very fact of His hypostatic union, has these three essential attributes of being. He is Savior, He is Priest, He is King. These are the three essential attributes which belong to our Lord. I would say not

0: and Nadab, and Gedor, and Ahio, and Zechariah, and Mikloth. And Mikloth begat Shimeon, and they also dwelt with their brethren at Jerusalem, over against their brethren. And Ner begat Kish, and Kish begat Saul, and Saul begat Jonathan, and Malchishua, and Abinadab, and Eshbaal. And the son of Jonathan was Meribbaal, and Meribbaal begat Micah. And the sons of Micah were Python, and Melech, and Tareah, and Ahaz. And Ahaz begat Jerah, and Jerah begat Alameth, and Azmapheth, and Zimri. And Zimri begat Moza, and Moza begat Benaiah, and Raphiah his son, Eliezer his son, Azel his son. And Azel had six sons, whose names are these: Azricam, Bokeru, and Ishmael, and Shariah, and Obadiah, and Hanan. These were the sons of Azel. Now the Philistines fought against Israel, and the men of Israel fled from before the Philistines, and fell down slain in Mount Gilboa. And the Philistines followed hard after Saul, and after his sons. And the Philistines slew Jonathan, and Abinadab, and Malchishua, the sons of Saul. And the battle went sore against Saul, and the archers hit him, and he was wounded of the archers. Then said Saul to his armor-bearer,
1: "Draw thy sword, and thrust me through therewith, lest these uncircumcised come and abuse me."
0: But his armor-bearer would not, for he was sore afraid. So Saul took a sword, and fell upon it. And when his armor-bearer saw that Saul was dead, he fell likewise on the sword, and died. So Saul died, and his three sons, and all his house died together. And when all the men of Israel that were in the valley saw that, they fled, and that Saul and his sons were dead, then they forsook their cities and fled, and the Philistines came and dwelt in them. And it came to pass on the morrow, when the Philistines came to strip the slain, that they found Saul and his sons fallen in Mount Gilboa. And when they had stripped him, they took his head and his armor, and sent into the land of the Philistines round about, to carry tidings unto their idols and to the people. And they put his armor in the house of their gods, and fastened his head in the temple of Dagon. And when all Jabesh Gilead heard all that the Philistines had done to Saul, they arose, all the valiant men, and took away the body of Saul, and the bodies of his sons, and brought them to Jabesh, and buried their bones under the oak in Jabesh, and fasted 7 days. So Saul died for his transgression, which he committed against the Lord, even against the word of the Lord, which he kept not, and also for asking counsel of one that had a familiar spirit, to inquire of it, and inquired not of the Lord. Therefore he slew him, and turned the kingdom unto David the son of Jesse. Then all Israel gathered themselves to David unto Hebron, saying,
2: "Behold, we are thy bone and thy flesh, and moreover in time past, even when Saul was king, thou wast he that leddest out and broughtest in Israel. And the Lord thy God said unto thee, Thou shalt feed my people Israel, and thou shalt be ruler over my people Israel.

Tell my mother, tell my father, I did the best I can. They don't understand. Only I can live my life, that sort of thing. And the refrain is this: sometimes goodbye is a second chance. Right? It's that sort of desperation. I'm giving up on family because they don't understand me. They don't understand me. It's that same energy again. And it's largely artificial. How many teenagers really feel that way before somebody tells them they're supposed to feel that way? Honestly. Sometimes goodbye is a second chance. It's so childish. It's okay if you're 7. Pack up your little bandana, you put on your stick, you walk down the street. Sometimes goodbye is a second chance. Running away. Kind of hungry, though. I'm not serious. That's serious. Oh. And the neighbor lady is good enough to call your mom and not make too big a deal of it. And you don't resent her too much as for betraying you because she gave you a peanut butter sandwich. You know? And your mom said, well, how was your day? Dinner's in half an hour. Okay. All right. Even then, that takes some serious courage to overcome that defeat. Now you're not 7 anymore. Now you're 18. And this time when you run away from home, you're not taking a bandana and a stick. You're taking the car. You're moving in with your girlfriend. A lot harder to get yourself out of that one. So it's the same energy, but the stakes are so much higher. So we talk about the dangers of allowing children to play adult games. Okay. What about the dangers of allowing adults to play childish games? Oof. Because that's the same energy. Remember, Chesterton talks about this. You know, rage is not rage. For the vagrant in the street, throwing a tantrum means people laugh at him. For the king, throwing a tantrum means thousands of people die. Okay? For the 7-year-old, goodbye.

seen with bodily eyes, yes, of course. So it's not, they don't have a body, do they? So we don't use the word look like that, but they're identical. Yes, they're not identical. They're different. Yes, they're identical but different. All right, so they are identical. And then

What then is the supernatural? What do we mean by the supernatural? Supernatural, as the name means, that which is above nature. It's that which is not due to nature. That which is added over and above the gifts and the endowments that belong to nature, and which then can only come directly from God himself. They're not a part of nature at all. God, of course, created the natural order, but the supernatural is something extra over and above added by God, which can only be given to rational creatures who have as their goal heaven, a supernatural goal. To lift them above their nature to a supernatural goal, it makes no sense to talk about supernatural for anything which doesn't have reason and then cannot have a supernatural goal. And so it's only mankind that can have, and of course the angels, because we have reason, they can have supernatural. But there are two kinds of supernatural. We have to distinguish, and oftentimes a confusion is made. We need to make a distinction between those things which are supernatural in the manner in which they are done, and those things which are supernatural as to their very substance or nature. Now, when a miracle is accomplished, the saints performed miracles. Our Lady performed miracles, miracles at Lourdes. That's a supernatural thing. It's not the power of nature to cure a man born blind. It's not the power of nature to make a lame man walk. That's a supernatural thing. But it's supernatural in its manner only. It is within the power of man to walk. It is within the power of man to see. And so it's the way in which he walks, the way in which he sees, which is a miracle. And so the manner is supernatural, but not the actual substance of what he's done is not supernatural. So all the miracles that were accomplished, miracles that are done, things like speaking in different languages, miracles that are accomplished by the apostles, are not supernatural as to their substance, but just to their mode or the manner in which they're done. That's something which the charismatics have failed to recognize, and they claim that speaking in tongues and other extraordinary phenomena are the sign of God's blessing. They're only if they are supernatural, which the vast majority of the time they're not. They're diabolical. But they can only be supernatural in their manner. But they're not supernatural in their substance. It's not what the supernatural is really all about. The supernatural is about something which is intrinsically, in its nature, profoundly, to the very depth of its being, which goes beyond human nature. It transcends human nature. And what is that?

pray for us sinners, now and at the hour of our death. Amen. Hail Mary, full of grace, the Lord is with thee. Blessed art thou among women, and blessed is the fruit of thy womb, Jesus. Holy Mary, Mother of God, pray for us sinners, now and at the hour of our death. Amen. Hail Mary, full of grace, the Lord is with thee. Blessed art thou among women, and blessed is the fruit of thy womb, Jesus. Holy Mary, Mother of God, pray for us sinners, now and at the hour of our death. Amen. Hail Mary, full of grace, the Lord is with thee. Blessed art thou among women, and blessed is the fruit of thy womb, Jesus. Holy Mary, Mother of God, pray for us sinners, now and at the hour of our death. Amen. Hail Mary, full of grace, the Lord is with thee. Blessed art thou among women, and blessed is the fruit of thy womb, Jesus. Holy Mary, Mother of God, pray for us sinners, now and at the hour of our death. Amen. Glory be to the Father, and to the Son, and to the Holy Ghost, as it was in the beginning, is now, and ever shall be, world without end. Amen. O my Jesus, pardon us, and save us from the fire of hell. Draw all souls to heaven, especially those in most need. Third joyful mystery, the Nativity. And it came to pass that when they were there, her days were accomplished, that she should be delivered. And she brought forth her firstborn son, and wrapped him up in swaddling clothes, and laid him in a manger, because there was no room for them in the inn. And suddenly there was with the angel a multitude of the heavenly army, praising God and saying, Glory to God in the highest, and on earth peace to men of good will. Let us pray to the Lord for the virtue of poverty of spirit. Our Father, who art in heaven, hallowed be thy name. Thy kingdom come, thy will be done, on earth as it is in heaven. Give us this day our daily bread, and forgive us our trespasses, as we forgive those who trespass against us. And lead us not into temptation, but deliver us from evil. Amen. Hail Mary, full of grace, the Lord is with thee. Blessed art thou among women, and blessed is the fruit of thy womb, Jesus. Holy Mary, Mother of God, pray for us sinners, now and at the hour of our death. Amen. Hail Mary, full of grace, the Lord is with thee. Blessed art thou among women, and blessed is the fruit of thy womb, Jesus. Holy Mary, Mother of God, pray for us sinners, now and at the hour of our death. Amen. Hail Mary, full of grace, the Lord is with thee. Blessed art thou among women, and blessed is the fruit of thy womb, Jesus. Holy Mary, Mother of God, pray for us sinners, now and at the hour of our death. Amen. Hail Mary, full of grace, the Lord is with thee. Blessed art thou among women, and blessed is the fruit of thy womb, Jesus. Holy Mary, Mother of God, pray for us sinners, now and at the hour of our death. Amen. Hail Mary, full of grace, the Lord is with thee. Blessed art thou among women, and blessed is the fruit of thy womb, Jesus. Holy Mary, Mother of God, pray for us sinners, now and at the hour of our death. Amen. Hail Mary, full of grace, the

a thing touching on dogma. We're disagreeing on some point of the crisis, like which mass we should use, or should you mention the Pope's name in the canon right now in 2025. I believe one way. I believe I have the truth. Someone disagrees with me, so he must be an

Joey Lomagino. He's going to be cured. So it's closer than within. It must be within the next 20 years. Yes. Those that know about Garandal have been expecting it all the time. They kept on putting dates. The last time was Good Friday was going to be the warning. This last Good Friday was going to be the warning. It's the latest I've heard. Again and again and again. It doesn't happen, but it's going to happen. The rest of Garibandal and then Akita at 5:15.

First, let us examine in what way the anti-Catholic effect comes in. The great error of Catholics who would meet the opposing current is that they search out in the textbook which they must use the sentences maligning particular Catholic character.

0: Confirma ampliar a escola para as crianças de 70 centímetros por resto de meninos.
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1: 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Amen. All right, now those confirmed, and only those confirmed, stand. Those confirmed, and only those confirmed, recite the I believe in God.
3: I believe in God, the Father Almighty, Creator of heaven and earth, and in Jesus Christ, His only Son, our Lord, who was conceived by the Holy Ghost, born of the Virgin Mary, suffered under Pontius Pilate, was crucified, died, and was buried, and descended into hell, and the third day He rose again from the dead, descended into heaven, and sits at the right hand of God, the Father Almighty,
1: Our Father,
3: who art in heaven, hallowed be thy name, thy kingdom come, thy will be done on earth as it is in heaven. Give us this day our daily bread, and give us our trespasses, as we forgive those who trespass against us.
1: Hail Mary,
3: full of grace, the Lord is with thee. Blessed art thou amongst women, blessed is the fruit of thy womb, Jesus. Holy Mary, Mother of God, pray for us sinners, now and at the hour of our death. Amen.
1: Well done, boys and girls. Be seated. Mass follows in a few moments.

authority derived not from God but from man, the sovereignty of the people, we the people, it's democracy, it's the votes that give authority to Clinton. Well, I know firstly that he only got the votes of a small percentage of the whole population of the United States. I know secondly that all the people, many of the people that worked for him were and many of the people that voted for him were and who I have no respect for. Why should I have any respect for Clinton? If I think that his authority comes from the people who voted for him, I'll have no respect for him. If on the other hand I think that the people that voted him simply put him in the position where his authority comes down from God, then I will respect him even if he is himself what he is. As a human being, not worth very much perhaps. But I will still respect him because he carries the authority of God. As St. Paul says, respect the authorities that be. That's the Christian principle. Because all authority comes from God. Even upon so-and-sos, it's the authority they have still comes from God. They are unworthy of the way they use it, but the authority itself still must be respected. That's what holds the society together. Like, remember, what holds the society together? Remember the centurion in the gospel. Lord, you don't need to come under my roof, because I'm a man in authority. I know how authority works. When I say to him, move, he moves. When I say to him, go, he goes. Lord, you only need to say to me one word and I'll do exactly what you say and it'll be done. Or I know that you only need to say one word in my house, it'll be done. I know how authority, and that centurion does know how authority works. He's used to obeying and he's used to commanding. That's not the way it is today. People today know neither how to obey nor how to command. And the result is anarchy. Absolute chaos. Like in natural-born killers. Oliver Stone holds up the mirror to the chaos in today's materialistic, selfish society. It's just anarchy. And the media govern, and the media are vile. And the media are the cause of the glorification of the criminal, and they're the cause of the escape of the criminal from prison, and they're the cause of the criminal going on committing crimes outside prison again. That's the portrait of natural-born killers. It's an accurate portrait. Why do the media glorify the criminal? Because it makes a wonderful program on everybody's TV set all over the nation. People love violence, they love crime, they love somebody that believes in what they're doing. They're so bored and so empty, and their own lives are so bored and empty and meaningless. At least the criminals believe in what they're doing, so they make heroes out of the criminals. So the media glorify the criminal, and the media give the criminal the means to become another a hero again. Stone shows all of that. It's a sick and crazy society. Wow. So, 19. When once men recognize, both in private and in public life, that Christ is King, society will at last receive the great blessings of real liberty, well-ordered discipline, peace and harmony. In other words, liberty to do right. Not liberty to do wrong, but liberty to do right.

also prayed, they calling upon the holy name of our Lord Jesus Christ. They withheld that assault all night long. Then in the morning a new assault came, but the Christians had gotten sulfur and flame, and the moat that had been filled up with wood and all sorts of items was cast on fire, and the Turks that were down there began to perish. The Christians then sallied forth. The Turks fled, saying, let us flee. The God of the Christians is fighting for them. In full daylight, all those bodies of the Turks were seen piled up in that trench. But the Christians went forth, even though the commander did not want them to go. He realized how weak they truly were. But the crusaders would not be stopped. Under the holy name of Jesus, they went forth. Here's a quote from that book. Despising the natural strength of the Turks, one party after another advanced towards the enemy's lines, shouting the battle cry of Jesus. Their arrows fell within the camp, but provoked no reply. Capistran saw that they were not to be held back, and so he went forth with them, that they might not be without a leader. Others joined him, making in all a band of about 2,000 on the open ground between their fortress and the enemy. The Turks seemed terrified, for they made no resistance but fled confusedly before the Christians. The Christians rushed on, occupied the nearest batteries, and spiked the guns. Soon there were 4,000 Christians or more, and their numbers were momentarily increasing, when at last the Turks began to rally to oppose the impetuous onslaught of their foes. Then standing in the eminence, exposing himself to imminent danger of death and from arrows and spears that fled through the air, he called aloud to the Christians that the time of the glorious victory had come and God had delivered the enemy into their hands. He ordered Peter, his standard bearer, to raise the cross and turn it towards the foe. The fight was hotly contested for a while, but after long the Turkish lines were broken. The cries of Jesus filled the air, seemed to have more than human terrors filled in the hearts of the infidels. All their courage died away. Some of the Turkish cavalry made a last effort to turn the tide of victory. They rode with lances and fierce shouts towards the place where St. John Capistran stood. But again the name of Jesus seemed to fill them with supernatural fear, for they too fled into confusion, turned, and fled. They routed the Muslims that day. A larger group that had attacked and destroyed and conquered Constantinople. The smaller army, because of the holy name of Jesus. When we consider the odds that they were up against, we consider what Pope Calixtus III had to say about that day. He said, O admirable empire of our Savior, the

0: paid your entire debt. Sounds a lot like what we call purgatory. And lastly, principle number 5. There are several scripture passages that simply make no sense in a heaven and hell only theology. For instance, James 5:20. Let him know that whoever brings back a sinner from the error of his way will save his soul from death and will cover a multitude of sins. Cover a multitude of sins. And 1 Peter 4:8. Above all, hold unfailing your love for one another, since love covers a multitude of sins. There it is again. Something that we do that covers a multitude of sins. Now, wait a minute. If Jesus did all there is to do in terms of payment for sin, then how can we do something that covers a multitude of sins? Unless there is a penalty for sin even after we have been forgiven, and that as there was with King David, and that as we cooperate with God's grace, with Jesus Christ in our redemption, we can cover the penalty for our sins by bringing sinners back to the truth and by loving others. That doesn't fit a heaven and hell only theology. I had a lot more. Once I get going, sometimes I can't stop. But maybe we can have more of these sessions in the future. I just want to say, that it has been a pleasure and an honor to talk with you these past 4 weeks, and I thank you very much.
1: For more information or to obtain a copy of this talk, please check out the Bible Christian Society website at www.biblechristiansociety.com or send a letter to the Bible Christian Society, P.O. Box 424, Pleasant Grove, Alabama, 35127. Thank you, and may God bless you.
2: And as evolution theology has spread, personal sin is out. It's just a bit of bad luck in the molecular evolution.
3: One of the priests in the audience then said to me, "Form criticism is a recognized method of interpreting, and in 1964 it was approved by Pope Paul." At the time, I did not have the facts with which to answer the priest. I now have them. That 1964 permission to use form criticism was not a green light for the form critics to go ahead regardless. It was a very restricted permission,